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2: Hi, I'm Daniel Peck, and from Cleveland, this is Live at the Bop Stop. Since 2014, contemporary jazz band Spin Cycle has been bringing their original music to clubs and concert halls across the U.S. and Canada. Co-led by Scott Newman and Tom Christensen, the band highlights their flexibility, reach, and capacity to surprise their audiences. On any given song, you might encounter the modal influence of John Coltrane, the second-line funk of New Orleans, or the edgy experimentation of free jazz. For this performance, they're working the kinks out of new material before going into the studio here in 2026. Featuring Tom Christensen on saxophone, Pete McCann on guitar, Matt Pavolka on bass, and Scott Newman on drums, and from an October 5th, 2025 performance, it's Spin Cycle, live at the Bop Stop.

Pete McCann on guitar. Matt Pavolka on bass. My co-leader Scott Newman on drums. And I'm Tom Christensen on saxophone.

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1: 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Deadline is September 11th. 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The phone number for additional information is 580-350-2188.
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3: Welcome to Nightlights. I'm David Brent Johnson. As 1956 began, 25-year-old saxophonist Sonny Rollins was back on the jazz scene after overcoming a heroin addiction. In the next 12 months, his star would rapidly rise as he worked and recorded with Clifford Brown, Max Roach, Thelonious Monk, John Coltrane, and others. In the next hour, we'll hear Rollins with all of those artists as we dive into a prolific breakthrough year in the life and career of one of jazz's greatest saxophonists. It's Rollins 56, Rise of the Colossus, coming up on this edition of Nightlights.

Sonny Rollins in 1956 doing I've Grown Accustomed to Your Face with Wade Legg on piano, George Morrow on bass, and Max Roach on drums from the album Rollins Plays for Bird. As 1956 began, 25-year-old saxophonist Sonny Rollins was newly returned to the jazz scene after spending much of 1955 staying at a Lexington, Kentucky facility for drug addicts and then moving to Chicago, where he did janitorial work and odd jobs while living at the YMCA. From his late teens on, Rollins had established himself as a force in the jazz world, recording with Bud Powell, Miles Davis, and Thelonious Monk, as well as making numerous records under his own name. But now Rollins' commitment to staying off heroin, which had begun to derail both his professional and personal life, prevented him from resuming his successful career in jazz. The jazz nightclub circuit that working musicians had to travel was rife with drug dealers, and the newly clean Rollins was wary of his vulnerability to relapsing. It wasn't until late 1955 that he began to play in public again as a member of the Chicago-based Clifford Brown Max Roach Quintet. Brown was the same age as Rollins and already a star for his sweet and fiery sound on trumpet. And Roach had emerged from the same bebop-fueled 1940s New York City scene as Rollins to become the most dynamic drummer in jazz. Rollins was also inspired by Clifford Brown's avoidance of all drugs and alcohol, a rarity in that era for professional musicians. In this musically high-flying but relatively clean setting, Rollins made his return from what should be considered his first sabbatical, rather than the legendary break Rollins would later take at the end of the 1950s. Here's the Clifford Brown Max Roach Quintet with Sonny Rollins live in 1956, performing Rollins' Vals Hot on Nightlights.

It's time for jazz, ladies and gentlemen, the music of America's greatest jazz musicians. Tonight, the Bax Roach and Clifford Brown Quintet from Broadway's famed Jazz Cafe, the Basin Street in New York City. And to start off, we have a tune called Waltz Hunt.

saxophonist Sonny Rollins, and I Feel a Song Coming On with Clifford Brown on trumpet, Richie Powell on piano, George Morrow on bass, and Max Roach on drums from Rollins' 1956 album, Sonny Rollins Plus Four. The same group before that, under their standard name, the Brown Roach Quintet, performing Sonny Rollins' composition, Vols Hot, live at Basin Street in New York City. In this next set, we'll hear a calypso-inspired tune that became a staple in Sonny Rollins' repertoire and which kicked off Saxophone Colossus, the 1956 album that many critics consider to be Rollins' masterpiece. First, though, an excerpt from the only recorded encounter between Sonny Rollins and another tenor saxophonist who was not yet the legend he would become. It happened during a recording date on which Rollins was backed by Miles Davis's then-current rhythm section of pianist Red Garland, bassist Paul Chambers, and drummer Philly Joe Jones. The quintet saxophonist, a 29-year-old John Coltrane, also came along to watch the session. Rollins had been Davis's first choice when the trumpeter put his quintet together in 1955, but the saxophonist had passed on the gig, opting to stay based in Chicago with the Brown Roach Quintet, and Davis had given it to Coltrane instead. Coltrane was 4 years older than Rollins, still little known beyond the world of jazz musicians, and still struggling with his own heroin addiction. It would be another year before Coltrane kicked his habit and began his astonishing evolution as a player and composer considered equal to or even greater than Sonny Rollins. As the session progressed, someone suggested that Coltrane join the group for one tune. Fortunately, Coltrane had brought his saxophone with him, and history was made as he and Rollins tore into tenor madness, based on a 12-bar B-flat blues written by drummer Kenny Clarke. The track is too long to play in its entirety, but we'll hear its final 5 minutes that feature Coltrane and Rollins responding to each other in a chase sequence, with Coltrane going first, followed by Rollins. Sonny Rollins, John Coltrane, and Tenor Madness on Nightlights.

0: Sonny Rollins and St. Thomas, with Tommy Flanagan on piano, Doug Watkins on bass, and Max Roach on drums, from Rollins' 1956 album, Saxophone Colossus. Rollins, before that, in his one recorded encounter with the great fellow tenor saxophonist John Coltrane, Tenor Madness, the title track from yet another Rollins album recorded in 1956, with the two jazz giants backed by Red Garland on piano, Paul Chambers on bass, and Philly Joe Jones on drums. Just ahead, a tragic turn in Sonny Rollins' breakthrough year. I'm David Brent Johnson, and you're listening to Rollins 56.
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0: I'm featuring recordings that Sonny Rollins made in 1956 on this edition of Nightlights, a breakthrough year for the 25-year-old saxophonist, in which he made six albums as a leader and established himself as the leading tenor player in jazz, while serving as a key member in drummer Max Roach and trumpeter Clifford Brown's dynamic hard bop group. But on June 27th, just several days after Rollins had recorded Saxophone Colossus, an album that many regard as his masterpiece, tragedy struck when Clifford Brown, Roach Brown Quintet pianist Richie Powell, and Powell's wife Nancy died in an automobile accident while driving to a gig in Chicago. Their deaths reverberated well beyond the quintet's grief-stricken surviving members into the greater jazz world and would inspire saxophonist Benny Golson to write I Remember Clifford, a musical elegy that became a jazz standard. When Roach and Rollins and bassist George Morrow regrouped in a studio 3 months later, the highly respected Kenny Dorham was on trumpet, and a young Ray Bryant, who had played with Rollins on his Worktime album, was in the piano chair. We'll hear this new configuration of the quintet ripping through Cole Porter's Just One of Those Things on Nightlights.

Drummer Max Roach in September 1956 doing Cole Porter's Just One of Those Things. From the first studio date Roach recorded after the Brown Roach Quintet's co-leader and trumpeter Clifford Brown and pianist Richie Powell died in a car crash. This track featuring Sonny Rollins on tenor sax, Kenny Dorham on trumpet, Ray Bryant on piano, and George Morrow on bass. From an album titled Max Roach Plus Four, a wink at the title of Rollins' recently released Sonny Rollins Plus Four. Rollins continued to play in Roach's quintet throughout the remainder of the year while making the records that would fulfill his contract with the Prestige label and also popping up on friend and prior collaborator Thelonious Monk's Brilliant Corners album. The pianist's challenging title track composition went through 25 takes without producing a satisfactory master, leaving producer Orrin Keepnews to edit and splice one together. The result, though, became a Monk masterpiece and one of his best-known albums, on par with Rollins' summer 1956 saxophone colossus date, Thelonious Monk and Brilliant Corners on Nightlights.

the title track from pianist Thelonious Monk's album Brilliant Corners, recorded in December 1956, with Sonny Rollins on tenor sax, Ernie Henry on alto sax, Oscar Pettiford on bass, and Max Roach on drums. As Rollins' biographer Aidan Levy has noted, it was only a year earlier that Sonny Rollins had been working as a janitor in Chicago, uncertain that he would ever play professionally again. 12 months later, as 1956 came to a close, he had recorded 6 albums as a leader and appeared on 4 others, and the title of one of them, Saxophone Colossus, was already beginning to serve as his honorary name. The next several years would bring further success and then another surprising turn in Sonny Rollins' road. Rollins ended 1956 with his first date for the Blue Note label, and Max Roach, the co-leader of the group that had brought Rollins back to musical life, sitting behind the drum kit. Clifford Brown was gone, but in his wake, Sonny Rollins was rising. Sonny Rollins and How Are Things in Glacamora on Nightlights.

I close with Sonny Rollins performing How Are Things in Glacamora from his Sonny Rollins Volume 1 debut album for the Blue Note label, recorded in December of 1956, with Donald Byrd on trumpet, Wynton Kelly on piano, Gene Ramey on bass, and Max Roach on drums. Thanks for tuning in this edition of Nightlights. You can listen to many previous Nightlights programs on our website at wfiu.org/nightlights. I'm David Brent Johnson, wishing you good listening for the week ahead.

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Let's start with Ben Webster on tenor sax from a release called Soulville with the Oscar Peterson Trio plus Stan Levy at the drums. Where are you?

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Here's a new release from a band called The Shuffle Demons. The release is called Are You Really Real? And from it, here is Ride the Wave from The Shuffle Demons.

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1: 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Deadline is September 11th. 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The phone number for additional information is 580-350-2188.
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And I can hear somewhere a lark begin to sing about it.

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3: I'm Windsor Johnston with these headlines. U.S. envoys Steve Witkoff and Jared Kushner are in Kyiv today, meeting with President Volodymyr Zelensky. The talks are aimed at reaching an agreement to end the war in Ukraine. The two met with Russian President Vladimir Putin in Moscow yesterday, but no breakthrough was announced. U.S.-Iran tensions are rising near the Strait of Hormuz. CENTCOM says Iran fired ballistic missiles toward two Navy ships, and U.S. forces struck three Iranian vessels in response. Voters in Germany are casting ballots in a regional election today that could produce the country's first far-right state governor since World War II. The anti-immigration alternative for Germany's party is leading the latest polls by about 20 points. I'm Windsor Johnston, NPR News in Washington.

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2: I heard a sermon titled Definitions of Spirituality. One of the points the minister made was that we can experience spirituality in repetitive action. She, for example, found washing dishes conducive to spiritual thought. This was a revelation. I have always considered washing dishes the antithesis of any kind of creativity, spiritual or artistic. But the more I thought about it, the more I realized that my thinking was a mindset of a lifelong prejudice. My prejudice goes back to childhood. Since we had a telephone office in our home, I was usually given the choice of helping in the kitchen or running the switchboard. I always chose the switchboard. Along about high school time, though, it became my sister and my task to do the dishes each evening after supper. We were able to drag out what should have been a 15-minute job to an hour. We argued about who had to wash and who had to dry, over who was standing too close, who was moving too slow, who had to put away the food. No detail was too unimportant for us to debate. When I got married, it didn't seem fair for one of us to sit down on the sofa after dinner and read the paper, and the other one had to wash the dishes, especially since the other one was me. Instead of flying into the dreaded task and getting it over with, I usually dilly-dallied for an hour until the job was twice as hard. As my sons grew big enough to help me, though, we had fun in spite of my poor attitude. We laughed, we talked, we told jokes. We, or maybe it was just they, boogied around the kitchen. We read through the Guinness Book of Records. Eventually, though, I noticed that I often had ideas for stories while washing dishes. I noticed because I always had to stop, dry off my hands, and write the idea down, or it would be lost forever. Sometimes this happened while I was taking a shower, too. I attributed the triggering of the creative process to the soothing effect of water. I never made the connection between creativity and the repetitive nature of dishwashing and showering until I heard the minister's example, and then it was like the cartoon light bulb had been turned on. I should have figured it out every time I told somebody that I love to drive by myself on long trips because it gives my brain free range. Now I see that it is the repetition itself of a long, solitary trip that tugs at the creative curtain. Good roads through sparsely settled areas are best. Now that my eyes have been opened to the creative and spiritual possibilities in washing dishes, I'd like to report that I can hardly wait for dinner to be over so that I can get started. But that hasn't happened yet. I still say, thank you, to anybody who volunteers to wash the dishes or who takes me out to dinner so it don't have to be done at all. As for spiritual thoughts and creativity, I can always take another shower.
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6: I'm Windsor Johnston with these headlines. U.S. envoys Steve Witkoff and Jared Kushner are meeting with President Volodymyr Zelensky in Kyiv today to talk about a U.S. proposal to end the war in Ukraine. The talks come a day after they met with Russian President Vladimir Putin in Moscow with no major breakthrough announced. A volcano in western Indonesia erupted today, causing flight cancellations at the airport in Jakarta. Authorities are urging people to stay at least 2 miles from the crater. Hurricane Lowell remains a powerful Category 3 storm as it moves closer to Hawaii. The hurricane is packing sustained winds of 125 miles an hour. Forecasters expect the storm to turn north and approach the western Hawaiian islands on Monday. I'm Windsor Johnston, NPR News in Washington.
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8: This is Week in Edition from NPR News. I'm Aisha Roscoe. The gory shoot 'em up movie Onslaught starts quietly in the middle of the New Mexico desert with a secret facility, a third generation Nazi, and a murderous plan.
9: What you are witnessing here is a human equivalent of a heat-seeking missile.
10: We set out to create an ideal combatant to be deployed against the domestic populace.
8: But Iraq war veteran Celeste is on to them.
11: This is the second time that Black Hawk has gone over us today. They're up to something in the desert north of here. Kind of secret base.
8: So when a trio of super soldiers breaks out of their military installation and invades her trailer park, she's ready to fight back, her young daughter in tow. Adam Wingard is Onslaught's director.
12: This film is literally very much about my deep interest in the era after World War II, where we brought a lot of the Nazi scientists over to work for us with Operation Paperclip is the name of it. I've just always been fascinated about the fact that it's like this was like sort of the moment that America's bloodstream was sort of infected. You know, obviously there's a lot of the scientists that we brought over like Wernher von Braun and those guys that are well known. But then there's a lot of the Nazis that, you know, we just couldn't whitewash entirely because their crimes were too big, but we probably still wanted to work with them. And one of the most notorious is a guy named Hans Kammler, which Dan Stevens plays a sort of third generation descendant of Hans Kammler is what we're playing. So this movie was almost sort of an imagining of like, okay, let's say we did bring Hans Kammler. We kept him from the public, and but he's been working behind the scenes. And what are these guys many years after World War II? What have they been up to, basically? And super soldiers is the the answer that we came up with.
8: Well, so you have that happening on one side. Then you have the civilian population, but some of them are veterans. And the main character is played by Adria Arjona. She's the star of the movie, and she's playing this mother that's protecting her child from the attack of these super soldiers. Did becoming a parent yourself help you think about Adria's character as a mother?
12: Yeah, I mean, definitely. I mean, the genesis of this film really started with me being a parent. The film I did prior, Godzilla X Kong, I was in Australia in pre-production, and I found out that my partner was pregnant in that early phase of production. And, you know, I felt completely unprepared for it, to be honest with you. It was something that kind of was unexpected. And so juggling a $150 million movie at the same time as preparing to be a father, I mean, my daughter ended up being born pretty much right when I got back from shooting. You know, I've also been in the studio world for the last 10 years. You know, I come from a very low budget indie background. I worked my way up over the years. And it's been great being able to tackle like the biggest blockbuster budgets and all those kind of things. But there's a price you pay creatively for that sometimes, that you're a little limited in terms of how far you can go in certain directions. And so juggling that with being a parent, I think I sat down and I thought, after this Godzilla movie is over, I really want to do something that represents myself stylistically. And I knew right out the gate that I wanted that story to be somehow centralized around a parent figure, maybe a slightly dysfunctional parent, you know, which is maybe how I saw myself then. But ultimately, when you have a kid, it completely unlocks all these new fears. So I hadn't really made a horror movie in a while. And I think part of the reason is because nothing really scared me. It was sort of like having a kid was sort of like, oh, now I'm scared. It's not for me, it's for her.
8: You know, this movie is really kind of more in the B-movie tradition. What did those types of movies mean to you as a budding filmmaker? And like, were there any in particular that you were drawing from for this?
12: Yeah, I mean, all roads for me lead back to John Carpenter. I mean, like the very first time I remember my mom asking me like what was my favorite movie when I was a little kid, it was Big Trouble in Little China. And something about his style just like, I don't know, it just hits me at my core. And so, you know, this film really is kind of a love letter to his movies, him and James Cameron, I should say, you know, because between the two of them with Halloween, Terminator, and all the movies in between, it's like sort of, I feel like it kind of made me who I am as a filmmaker. And so this movie's sort of like pulling on those kind of things. And it is a B-movie, you know, like at least in the sense that it delivers on everything you want a B-movie to deliver on, but it's doing it in this sort of A-plus way.
8: What was it like, you know, shooting like all that, the gore? Like, was that fun doing that kind of the practical effects and stuff like that?
12: Well, it's funny because like I'm, you know, known as a horror filmmaker. A lot of my early movies were horror films. And the funny thing about me is that I actually really hate fake blood. I think it smells horrible. The special effects team, they shot some B-roll stuff of blood spraying from a body at one point. And the armorer, Brett, was

0: You know, it's a personal reflection, but also an admission, you know, of this abiding love for someone. What does it tell us about Raven Lane?
1: When we worked on it, I was going through a breakup with someone I love so much. And this was the first time I had, you know, ended a relationship where there was no bad blood and there wasn't a villain. No one did anything wrong. And sometimes that can feel more devastating than having a clean out and being able to say, you're bad, I'm good, you know?
0: Yeah.
1: So I think just getting older and understanding that relationships aren't black and white and they're complicated, and hoping that, you know, with space, maybe we both go out into the world, find something new about ourselves, and come back stronger. That's what this song is saying.
0: Yeah. And is that your hope for that love, that that love will come back? I'm getting in your business now.
1: That's okay. That's my hope. I think when the love is there, so hopefully this song manifests something.
0: Okay. That was Raven Lane. Her third studio album, Blue Island, is out now. Raven, thank you so much for joining us.
1: Thank you for having me.
0: This is Weekend Edition from NPR News. I'm Aisha Roscoe.
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That is vocalist Kate McGarry from her release from a few years back called Show Me, with Karen Hammock on piano and Steve Cardenas on guitar. The Thrill Is Gone from Kate McGarry. I'm Scott Hanley here with Jazz on Our Weekend with tenor saxophonist John Bentley up next. His latest is called Go Ahead with Chris Gestrin at the organ. The tune is Don't Be Sad. On sax, it's John Bentley.

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That is George Cables at the piano from his release, I Hear Echoes. He went to high school in New York at the Fame High School, the one from that movie and the TV series that you may remember. He studied classical music at first, eventually kind of discovered jazz, ended up working with Sonny Rollins, a brief stint with Art Blakey's Jazz Messengers, especially known for his work with alto saxophonist Art Pepper. Here with his own trio date featuring Essiet Essiet at the bass and Jerome Jennings at the drums. And they're the tune Morning Song from George Cables. Before that, we heard Sister Cheryl, as done by Brandon Sanders, the drummer, from his release, The Tables Will Turn, Warren Wolf at the Vibes, Chris Lewis on soprano sax. You're listening to Sounds of Jazz on the Weekend. I'm Scott Hanley, and here with Jonah David, another drummer band leader, from his latest release called Waltz for Eli, with Jason Arce on tenor sax and Jake Stith on guitar. Here's Little Sunflower, music of Freddie Hubbard from Jonah David. You're on Weekend Jazz.

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Christian Jacob, piano from his release Beautiful Jazz, A Private Concert, and My Romance. Trombonist Reggie Watkins joins us next from his new release called Rivers with Michael Burnaby on piano. The tune is Hide and Seek.

Vocalist Jasmia Horn from her latest called Messages and Happy Livin'. Jasmia Horn. Here's another new release, saxophonist Harry Allen and his trio featuring Rossano Sportiello on piano and the tune Runnin' Wild. Here's the Harry Allen Trio.

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Cheryl Cassidy at the alto sax from this new release called Gratitude, joined by Cyrus Chestnut on piano and Christian McBride on bass, and the tune Smile. Cheryl Cassidy. I'm Scott Hanley here with Jazz on Your Weekend, and sounds up next from another new release, the saxophone quartet known as The Empress. Four women saxophonists with Purim Jean on alto sax. She's kind of the leader of the ensemble, joined also by saxophonist Lauren Sevian, also Irina Terracubo, and Chelsea Barrett. Here they are with Nika's Dream, and featuring Purim Jean along with Steve Ash on piano from this new release, Square One, The Empress.

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Mid-1940s Nat King Cole, I think that's an alternate take of I Love You for Sentimental Reasons. Pretty sure that's Oscar Moore on guitar, Johnny Miller on bass, and Nat at the piano and on vocal. I Love You for Sentimental Reasons. Before that, Kerry Pulitzer did Lazy from the release Ruminations. Sounds of Jazz continue here on the weekend with a new recording that was actually recorded in the mid-1960s in Vancouver, British Columbia, the Dave Robbins Big Band. Corey Weeds kind of discovered this recording and is putting it back together again for us, and featured here with trumpeter Don Clark, the Dave Robbins Big Band, and Canto de Oriel, a new release called Happy Faces, the Dave Robbins Big Band.

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Drummer Todd Zimberg from the release An Afternoon in Selwood with Michael Gotts on piano and There Is No Greater Love. Sounds of Jazz continue here with organist Brian Charette, Corey Weeds on tenor sax, and the tune 6:30 in the Morning.

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Janice Siegel at the voice there. You know her for her work for many years with the Manhattan Transfer, a group that is no longer touring. They did their last concert a while ago. And the pianist for the band for many years was Yaron Gershovsky. Well, here are Janice Siegel and Yaron Gershovsky together again from this new release called Colors of My Life. And they brought us With Every Breath I Take. Janice Siegel and Yaron Gershovsky. Scott Hanley here with Jazz on Your Weekend. More new sounds here. Hans Luchs on guitar from the release The Spell is Broken, joined by Mike King on piano. The tune is Hang Hostage. Hans Luchs on Weekend Jazz.

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1: 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Deadline is September 11th. 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
1: Once we were foolish children.

Jane Monheit on the vocal of Young and Foolish from her own record called Jane Monheit. She self-produced that one last year. A lot of fun. Before that, Arturo Sandoval at the trumpet with Bye Bye Blackbird from his recording My Foolish Heart. These are Sounds of Jazz on the Weekend. We turn now to 1999. Houston Furson on tenor sax. He also produced this release with Richard Wyans on piano, Russell Malone on guitar, Grady Tate at the drums, and Ray Drummond on bass. What a fun time they must have had making this one. The album is called Soft Lights, and here they are all together with I Only Have Eyes for You. Houston Furson.

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At the voice on piano, that is Christine Hitt from her recording You'd Be So Nice to Come Home To and A Time for Love, Christine Hitt. I'm Scott Hanley here with Jazz on Your Weekend, turning to saxophonist and sometime vocalist Paul Vornhagen, recorded live at the Blue Llama, a club in Ann Arbor, with Pat Cronley joining here on piano, and they bring us Bernie's tune. Here's Paul Vornhagen.

The Ryan Middaugh Jazz Orchestra. He's on baritone sax, Jeremy Wilson on trombone, and this time the dream's on me. Up next, MTB, Solid Jackson, their new release, and the tune Soft Impression.

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The time is 12 o'clock.

Pittsburgh native Benny Benack III from his new release called This Is the Life, and that was Song for Our Roger, dedicated to another native Pittsburgher, Roger Humphreys, who, of course, played drums on Song for My Father, the Horace Silver record that came out 60 years ago. Also on that record, that was Benny Benack II, Benny Benack Jr. on saxophone, as well as his son, Benny Benack III on trumpet, and also vocals on this release. And that was one of the few tracks that wasn't recorded in front of an audience at the Blue Llama in Ann Arbor. These are Sounds of Jazz on our weekend with Allegra Levy up next from her release, a new one called Out of the Question, and Will You Still Love Me Tomorrow? Allegra Levy on Weekend Jazz.

0: The Wichita Falls Symphony Orchestra is proud to announce their 2026-2027 season titled Music Moves, featuring Chris Brubeck's Rhythms of the Range, an all-Beethoven concert, and music by Schubert, Mozart, and Stravinsky. 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
1: 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Jennifer Lopez stars as the Tejano singer. Edward James Olmos and John Seda co-star. 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

Lisa Hilton from her recent release called Lucky All Along, with Lucas Curtis on bass and Rudy Royston on drums, and they're the tune And Some Blues. Lisa Hilton. Also on this record, Ingmar Thomas at the trumpet. Before that, Jimmy Smith at the organ from the release The Master 2, with Kenny Burrell on guitar, and A Child Is Born from the pen of Thad Jones. Jimmy Smith with Kenny Burrell. I'm Scott Hanley here with Jazz on Our Weekend, turning to vocalist Karin Allison from her release Wild For You, featuring Gil Goldstein on piano and accordion. Sorry seems to be the hardest word from Karin Allison.

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The Upper Left Trio, featuring Charlie Doggett at the drums, Jeff Leonard bass, Clay Giberson on piano, and the tune Trillium. Sounds up next from a new release by vocalist Mark Granfield called It's Getting Late, and here's Every Time We Say Goodbye, Mark Granfield.

The great guitarist and composer Oscar Castro Neves from the release All One and Holding with an Open Hand. These are Sounds of Jazz on our weekend. Vibraphonist Warren Wolf up next from his new one called History of the Vibraphone. This is Bopstacle Course.

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The time is 1 o'clock.

Scott Hamilton on tenor sax from his new release called Looking Back, as he looks back through his storied career of the last four or so decades. There with Jan Lundgren on piano and the Maids of Cadiz. Scott Hamilton on tenor sax. I'm Scott Hanley here with Jazz on Your Weekend. New music up next out of Detroit, the Joe Sirian Motor City Jazz Octet. Joe Sirian at the drums, Nick Marchione at the trumpet, Adam Birnbaum piano, and Cole Porter's Night and Day. The Joe Sirian Motor City Jazz Octet.

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Dave Stryker on guitar from his latest called Stryker with Strings Goes to the Movies. And there we heard Moonglow, Dave Stryker. Before that, the interesting duo of Riccardi and Ronstadt. They're with Nasa Riccardi on the vocals and Michael Ronstadt on cello, and dedicated to music of Linda Ronstadt and more. Blue Bayou, the new release. And there we heard a medley of Mother Nature's Son and Nature Boy. I'm Scott Hanley. These are Sounds of Jazz on the Weekend with Jared Sims on baritone sax from his release called Standards. This is Pensativa. Jared Sims on Weekend Jazz.

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Andy Summers on guitar, whom you may remember from the band The Police, and they're with a singer you may remember from the band The Police, Sting, also a bass player from that band. They're with Green Chimneys, the release, and the Thelonious Monk tune, Round Midnight. Andy Summers with Sting on the vocal. You're listening to Jazz on the Weekend. I'm Scott Hanley, here with John DeMartino at the piano from a recent one called Call Me Irresponsible. Lucy Wiegand's on the vocal, and Harry Allen on tenor sax of Imagination.

Bassist and vocalist Nikki Perrott from her release Feelin' Groovy, and there with These Boots Are Made for Walkin', the Nancy Sinatra tune. I'm Scott Hanley here with Larry Vukovich joining us now at the piano from an album called Blue Balkan, Then and Now, with Bobby Hutcherson at the Vibes, and this is Serbo Samba.

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British vocalist Claire Martin from her recent release, Almost in Your Arms, and that was The House is Empty Now, Claire Martin. I'm Scott Hanley, delighted to share Sounds of Jazz with you here on the weekend, and things on the new side. Claire Martin release is fairly new, and up next, a new one from guitarist Tom Rotella. Known especially for his emphasis on smooth and fusion jazz over the years, this is kind of his second straight-ahead-ish record. It's called Side Hustle, with Bobby Floyd at the organ, Tom Rotella guitar, and Georgia on My Mind.

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1: So dance a samba, so dance a samba, vai, vai, vai, vai, vai. So dance a samba, so dance a samba, vai. So dance a samba.

Diane Marino, and emphasis on Brazil here from her release Back to Brazil. Mitch Riley there on tenor sax, Diane Marino on piano and vocal with Sodanzo Samba, or Jazz and Samba. Before that, pianist David Chesky from his recent one called The Great European Songbook, and Wachet Auf, or Sleepers Awake, from David Chesky, kind of jazzing up the classics. Steve Rudolph joins us next. He at the piano here, title track from his release, Everything I Love, Steve Rudolph.

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Tenor saxophonist and composer Kirk Edwards, from his recent release called The AKA Project, which is referring to his use of contrafacts, that's taking chord changes from one tune and turning it into a different tune. They called this tune Holdas Epotikonis, and it's actually the chord changes to Nika's Dream there from this release, The AKA Project, from saxophonist Kirk Edwards. I'm Scott Hanley here with Jazz on Your Weekend with the David Caffey Jazz Orchestra, a new one called At the Edge of Spring. And this is The Brothers from the David Caffey Jazz Orchestra.

trumpeter and pianist Alan Chaubert playing both things at the same time there from his new release, Just the Three of Us, and he did Peace, Peace, Alan Chaubert on piano and trumpet. I'm Scott Hanley here with Jazz on Your Weekend with Ray Mantilla on percussion, joined here with Mike Freeman on vibes from the album Rebirth. Here's Hit the Road, Jack, Ray Mantilla on Weekend Jazz.

0: I'm above.
1: That was what I was going to say.
0: I know. The figure in the photo that the hiker took in her iPhone camera was hairy and stooped with a prominent gut. People who believe that it's a cryptid are calling it the Syracuse figure.
2: Ooh.
0: Which is a phrase you really don't want to catch on. Yes, personality's a 10, but he's got a real Syracuse figure.
3: It's better than a Utica butt.
4: Yes.
0: Alzo, how did Annie do in our quiz?
5: She got 5 right for 10 more points. Total of 12. She's tied with Shane.
0: All right, then. How many does Mo need to win?
5: Mo, you need 5 to win, buddy.
0: Mo, this is for the game. Fill in the blank. According to a new poll, only 14% of people are in favor of renaming Lake Ontario blank.
3: Lake America.
0: Right. On Monday, a new study found that up to 25% of football players may end up being diagnosed with blank.
3: CTE.
0: Right. On Thursday, feminist icon blank passed away at the age of 92.
3: Gloria Steinem.
0: Right. This week, Reese Witherspoon revealed that she was once made the foreman of a jury because the other jurors blank.
3: Thought that she had gone to law school because of her Legally Blonde character?
0: That's exactly right. Wow. It's a convincing performance. On Monday, paleontologists in Africa announced the discovery of another new blank.
3: Dinosaur?
0: Yes. This week, a woman in Virginia having a dream about nuzzling with a cute mouse woke up to find blank.
3: That she was nuzzling with a cute mouse.
0: No, that she woke up with a bat in her mouth. Apparently, after somehow getting into her bedroom, the bat thought her mouth looked like a nice cave and headed on in. Thankfully, after she woke up, her husband caught the bat. Great job. You couldn't have caught the bat before it flew into your wife's mouth. Also, did Mo do well enough to win?
5: Yes, he got 5 right for 10 more points, total of 13. With his chest hairs out, he is the winner.
3: Thank you so much. No pictures, please.
0: Coming up, our panelists predict, now that we're all fans of needles, what's the next scary thing that we'll all come to love? But first, let me tell you that support for NPR comes from NPR stations and BritBox, streaming British TV, including the new adaptation of Agatha Christie's detective duo, Tommy and Tuppence, and the new season of Ludwig, starring David Mitchell as the puzzle master turned crime solver, streaming soon at BritBox.com. 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Wait, Wait, Don't Tell Me is a production of NPR and WBEZ Chicago in association with Urgent Haircut Productions, Doug Berman, Benevolent Overlord. Philip Godica writes our limericks. Our public address announcer is Paul Friedman. Our ops manager is Jasira Vardak. Thanks to the staff and crew here at the Rose Music Center, and special thanks to Luke Dennis and everyone at WYSO. EJ Litterman composed our theme. Our program is produced by Jennifer Mills, Miles Dornbos, and Lillian King. Special thanks this week to Vinnie Thomas and Peter Gross and Janie Hoffman and Dom Banas. Peter Gwynn is our Simon Call Peter. Emma Choi is our vibe curator. Technical direction is from Lorna White. Our CFO is Colin Miller. Our production manager is Robert Newhouse. Our senior producer is Ian Chillog. And the executive producer of Wait, Wait, Don't Tell Me is Mike Danforth. Now, panel, what scary thing will we love next? Shane Torres.
6: When people leave conversations, we will soon be giving catchphrases as we exit. Like, OH!
0: You suck up. Annie Rowarda.
1: Legionnaire's disease, because in a warming world, it's just nice to have AC.
0: And Mo Rocca.
3: The original wellness remedy, leeches.
5: And if any of that happens, panel, we'll tell you about it on Wait, Wait, Don't Tell Me.
0: Thank you, Alzo Slade. Thanks also to Shane Torres, Mo Rocca, and Andy Rowarda. Thanks to our fabulous audience here at the Rose Music Center. In beautiful Central Ohio. Thanks to all of you for listening, wherever you may be. I'm Peter Sagal. We'll see you next week.

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4: I'm Dan Ronan in Washington with these news headlines. White House envoys Steve Witkoff and Jared Kushner said their first face-to-face meeting with Ukraine's President Volodymyr Zelensky was very productive. It follows a meeting late last week in the Kremlin with Russian President Putin in an effort to end Russia's war against Ukraine. Long flight delays are expected at Miami International Airport after an Amazon 767 cargo jet slid off the runway while landing, went through a barrier, and came to rest at what air traffic controllers said was a perimeter road. A ground stop has since been lifted. For the third day in a row, diesel prices hit an all-time record high, now at $5.89 a gallon nationally. I'm Dan Ronan, NPR News in Washington.

0: That is all we have for you today. Thank you so much for listening to All Things Considered from NPR News.
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3: 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Jennifer Lopez stars as the Tejano.

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4: I'm Dan Ronan in Washington with these news headlines. Officials at Miami International Airport say at least five people are dead after an Amazon Cargo 767 slid off the runway today while landing. Five others were injured. The plane was en route from Puerto Rico. It went through a barrier, crossed an airport perimeter road, and then hit several cars, and then caught fire. White House envoys Steve Witkoff and Jared Kushner said their first face-to-face meeting with Ukraine's President Zelensky was very productive. It follows a meeting late last week in the Kremlin with Russian President Putin in an effort to end the war. For the third day in a row, the price of diesel hit an all-time record. A gallon now costs $5.89 a gallon. I'm Dan Ronan, NPR News in Washington.

0: That is all we have for you today. Thank you so much for listening to All Things Considered from NPR News.
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Pittsburgh native Benny Benack III from his new release called This Is the Life, and that was Song for Our Roger, dedicated to another native Pittsburgher, Roger Humphreys, who, of course, played drums on Song for My Father, the Horace Silver record that came out 60 years ago. Also on that record, that was Benny Benack II, Benny Benack Jr. on saxophone, as well as his son, Benny Benack III, on trumpet, and also vocals on this release. And that was one of the few tracks that wasn't recorded in front of an audience at the Blue Llama in Ann Arbor. These are Sounds of Jazz on our weekend with Allegra Levy up next from her release, a new one called Out of the Question, and Will You Still Love Me Tomorrow? Allegra Levy on Weekend Jazz.

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Lisa Hilton from her recent release called Lucky All Along, with Lucas Curtis on bass and Rudy Royston on drums, and they're the tune And Some Blues. Lisa Hilton. Also on this record, Ingmar Thomas at the trumpet. Before that, Jimmy Smith at the organ from the release The Master 2, with Kenny Burrell on guitar, and A Child Is Born from the pen of Thad Jones. Jimmy Smith with Kenny Burrell. I'm Scott Hanley here with Jazz on Our Weekend, turning to vocalist Karin Allison from her release Wild For You, featuring Gil Goldstein on piano and accordion. Sorry seems to be the hardest word from Karin Allison.

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The Upper Left Trio, featuring Charlie Doggett at the drums, Jeff Leonard bass, Clay Giberson on piano, and the tune Trillium. Sounds up next from a new release by vocalist Mark Granfield called It's Getting Late, and here's Every Time We Say Goodbye, Mark Granfield.

The great guitarist and composer Oscar Castro Neves from the release All One and Holding with an Open Hand. These are Sounds of Jazz on our weekend. Vibraphonist Warren Wolf up next from his new one called History of the Vibraphone. This is Bopstacle Course.

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